do it forever. Thank you, Jesus. 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

95.5 Hallelujah FM, Jackson's Inspiration Station. Tomorrow is not promised. Choose today whom you will serve. Yeah, as for me and my house, we will serve the Lord. I'm Kim Harper Johnson with you, and I pray that all is well. As you're winding down, getting ready for the week ahead, here's John P. Key and a church medley.

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1: He anoints our heads with oil. Our cup runs over. Hallelujah. Yes, we're blessed. Kim Harford Johnson with you. What a blessing it is to be here with you. And I know for some, heading back to school, time to get those schedules readjusted, get things back going, right? We're going to continue to pray for a wonderfully blessed academic school year 2026-27 for our students, our children, our teachers and parents, all right? Let's continue to pray for one another, okay? You're the anointed Pace Sisters. High praise.

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Hey, it's Kim Harper Johnson. Friend us on Facebook and follow us on X and Instagram. We love to hear from you on Jackson's Inspiration Station, 95.5 Hallelujah FM.

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1: No good thing will he withhold from them that walk uprightly. Yeah, God's got a blessing with your name on it. Custom and tailor-made just for you. Ain't nobody take it. Come on, give them praise on this happy sun. Yay, got Maverick City Music. Run to you. Yeah.

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1: The steps of a good man are ordered by the Lord, and yes, he delights in his way. I'm Kim Harper Johnson. Thanks so much for listening in. Yeah, keeping you uplifted, keeping you encouraged, keeping you inspired. Got Evangelist Beverly Crawford on the way. He's done enough. Canton Jones, praise on go. Well, listen, Jafar Jackson, who starred his uncle, Michael, in the biopic, the son of Jermaine Jackson, you know, following his breakout acting debut that has set records, broke some records, portraying his late uncle, Michael Jackson, in the biopic film, Michael. Well, Jafar Jackson is getting ready to join Will Smith in an upcoming action thriller movie called Supermax. Production has already underway, and the date will be announced. Supermax, starring Jafar Jackson and Will Smith. Ah, that's going to be a treat, I think, right?
2: Attorney.
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2: The iHeart Radio Community Heartbeat. This is Randy Bell. This week on Community Heartbeat, we'll talk about Mississippi schools with a leader of a grassroots education organization. And I'll be back in a moment.
3: I started going cold turkey. 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
3: Welcome back to Community Heartbeat. I'm joined today by Nancy Loom, Executive Director of the Parents Campaign, which advocates on behalf of public education in Mississippi. Nancy, welcome.
4: Thanks for having me.
3: Your group is celebrating its 20th anniversary this year. So let's go back to the beginning and talk about how the Parents Campaign got started. Also, maybe what you consider to be some of your major achievements over the last 20 years.
4: Sure. Well, thank you. We've been around for a while now. We got started because I was frustrated by the underfunding of public education when my children were in elementary school. All of them have now graduated from public schools and are doing great and have gotten they were blessed with a wonderful public education. But I wanted all children in Mississippi to have access to terrific public schools, and I knew that wouldn't happen without adequate funding. So I began to follow what was happening in the legislature, particularly around school funding. And we incorporated the Parents Campaign in 2006 and worked with a lot of other wonderful advocates, education associations, parents, and other volunteers, and were successful in that first year in winning full funding of what was then the Mississippi Adequate Education Program, the MAEP. And so that was a big victory. It was only the second time it had ever been fully funded. And one of the things that I think a lot of people don't realize is that the legislature actually voted to fully fund the MAEP in the two following years. So there were 3 years in a row, that first year that the Parents Campaign was founded, and then in two additional years, the legislature also voted to fully fund the MAEP. However, that was when the Great Recession hit, and so state revenue was declining, and budgets were cut in the middle of the year. State budgets were cut in the middle of the year. And so schools never actually received that full funding, even though the legislature did vote for it. So credit where credit is due. The legislature actually voted to fully fund the MAEP more times than they typically get credit for.
3: And while we're talking about that funding mechanism, the old MAEP has been replaced by a new system. Talk about the differences between the two.
4: Yes. In 2024, the legislature adopted a new school funding law and a new formula, which is called the Mississippi Student Funding Formula. There is, as we had with the MAEP, and importantly, there is an objective formula for determining the base student cost. That was one of the things that we as advocates for public schools insisted on when they were considering adopting a new formula. We insisted on there being an objective formula to determine the base cost, because otherwise you're allowing the legislature to just pick any amount that they want and then be able to say that they were fully funding the formula because they were funding the number that they picked. So it does include an objective formula for the base cost, and that objective formula is quite similar to the objective formula that was in the Mississippi Adequate Education Program. It has four components. The components are very much the same. What's different is that while the MAEP did have some additional funding that went to school districts based on the characteristic of their district, like children who are living in poverty or children with special needs, the MAEP did have those things. We called them add-ons with the MAEP. They are now in the new formula referred to as weights, and there are more of those weights than there were with the MAEP. And importantly, the weights for special education

0: have been increased. So school districts get additional funding for students with more severe needs or more costly needs. And so those are good things. And those are things that we endorsed in the new formula. If you look at the new funding formula compared to the MAEP, the bar is not quite as high in terms of overall funding that is required by the law. However, it is significantly higher than what the legislature was actually providing schools. The legislature during those recession years got into the habit of severely underfunding what the law called for and developed some animosity toward the school funding formula for whatever reason, particularly in the House. They were very opposed to fully funding the MAEP. And so education advocates decided that it would be better to move to a different formula and have it fully funded and improve funding for school districts overall.
1: And the legislature has a good track record so far of funding this new formula?
0: They do. So far, they have fully funded the formula in each of the 3 years that the new formula has been in place. And we expect them to continue to do that. That was their promise when they adopted the new formula, was that they would be true to it and they would fully fund it.
1: Nancy, it's good to point out that the parents' campaign is made up of more than just parents who have children in the public schools. I know that some of your supporters may be empty nesters, perhaps, whose kids who went through the public schools are in college now or maybe have their own families. And you have teachers who are part of your group who are helping to shape today's students, even though they have their own teacher organizations as well. And I guess there are some people who are your supporters who have never had kids in the public schools, but just understand perhaps how important it is for those schools to provide a quality education.
0: That's right. We have a very broad and diverse membership. I'll say that we use that word very loosely. There is no fee to participate in the parents' campaign. We want everyone to know about the legislation and policy that affects public schools that is being considered by the legislature or by the State Board of Education. And we want to make it easy for those people to weigh in on how those decisions are made. And so we welcome everyone. All someone needs to do to participate is to sign up to receive our notifications, and we'll let them know who their own legislators are, how to contact them, and we'll let them know when important legislation that affects public schools is coming up for a vote and how they can weigh in on that. And then we'll report to them how their legislators vote on those issues. We just think it's very, very important for the public at large to be aware of these really consequential measures that affect the quality of education that is provided our children, and therefore it has a huge impact on the viability of our communities, our local communities, our local public schools, and our whole state.
1: So how many members do you claim at this point, and is that number growing?
0: We estimate that we have about 65,000 people who are involved in the parents' campaign. Some of those receive our email notifications, but a lot of those now have moved to just following us on social media, which has made it more difficult to really track the true number of folks who are engaged and receiving our notifications either through email or through social media and calling their legislators. But we estimate that number to be around 65,000. And as you can imagine, as folks go through the years and their children graduate, sometimes they have other priorities and kind of move on, stop paying as close attention. But other people are coming in and replacing them and growing that membership in other ways. And so we welcome everyone. We make our services available at no cost to anyone and everyone who would like to participate.
1: Yeah, I'm wondering how well you're attracting the younger parents. You got their parents in the campaign 20 years ago. How easy has it been to attract that younger generation?
0: You know, younger parents, and particularly in the elementary schools, are the ones who tend to be the most enthusiastic and the most involved. They're not worn out yet, and so they are very eager to participate in their children's education in all kinds of ways. And what we do, we use our volunteers, our existing volunteers in these local communities to help us expand our network, to help us reach out to the new parents coming in, the folks who are involved in the parent-teacher organizations or the booster clubs or anyone who might be potentially interested in joining our campaign. So we rely on our current members and word of mouth, and then we have staff who go into the local communities and meet with folks and encourage their participation.
1: As we said, the role of the Parents Campaign is to advocate for public education in Mississippi. And as you mentioned, you do that in different ways, but I think there's no doubt the most important thing you do is to monitor the proposed legislation as it makes its way through the lawmaking process, either to support bills that you think are good or to oppose those that you believe would harm the public schools. And there have been plenty on both of those in the last number of years.
0: That's right. Absolutely. We read every single bill that is introduced, every single education bill that is introduced in the Mississippi legislature. So, and there are hundreds of them introduced every year. And then we pick a few of those that we think are the most consequential and really want the attention of the public to lift up and to monitor as they go through the process. People are very, very interested in legislation and policy that affects the quality of their public schools at the local level. And particularly leaders in our municipalities and counties and our communities are interested in these efforts as well, because our public schools are so critical to the viability of our local communities. Where we have strong public schools, we have vibrant communities. And where we have struggling public schools, we have struggling communities. And so people are really interested in knowing what measures are being considered and how they might affect their public schools. It's very time consuming to follow all of those processes and changes, amendments that can take place along the way. So that is the role of the Parents Campaign. We follow all of that and then report that information to folks who follow us on social media or get our email notifications. And then we alert them when important votes are coming up, and we encourage them to call their legislators and have conversations with them. And it has been extremely effective. You know, lawmakers really want to represent their constituents well. Most lawmakers do. I mean, there are instances where they don't appear to be aligned with their constituents' desires, but most lawmakers want to know how their constituents feel about the legislation that is being considered and welcome those phone calls. And so when we send these action alerts, we know that thousands of Mississippians are calling their legislators to weigh in on those things. And it does have an influence on the outcome of that legislation. And so it's very important to the viability and success of our public schools to make sure that they are getting the resources that teachers and students need, and that they're not burdened with measures that are harmful to the public schools. And in that way, by helping to strengthen public schools, not only are we brightening the futures and improving learning outcomes for Mississippi students, but we also are protecting the viability of Mississippi's communities.
1: Talking with Nancy Loom with the Parents Campaign, spent a little time on this year's legislative session. What were the major victories at the Capitol for public education?
0: Well, one of the really big victories was, as you said, defeating a bad piece of legislation. House Bill 2 was a measure that would have sent the public's tax dollars, the tax dollars that all of us pay for education, to private schools that then exclude most of the public from attending, and are not held to any of the accountability regulations or oversight that public schools are held to. And that is a very, very unpopular initiative among Mississippians. Mississippi voters do not want their tax dollars going to support schools that deny admission to Mississippi children, that are not open to all children, and they do not want their tax dollars going to schools that have no accountability or oversight. And it's pretty simple that any school that wants to be funded with the public's dollars, with the dollars that all of us pay into the state for the public good, schools that want to receive those funds ought to all be held to the same standards. They ought to be publicly accountable to the public in the same way that our public schools are, taking the same tests, being held accountable so that we know the quality of education they're providing. And they should also be open to all students, just as public schools are. So that bill barely passed the House of Representatives, but was soundly defeated in the Senate. And Senator Dean Kirby was in an interview after that vote and talked about why the Senate defeated that bill. And he said, "We received thousands of phone calls." He said that he personally had received over 250 phone calls asking him to vote against that bill. He said he only had 3 phone calls from people asking him to support it. And so that is really overwhelming support for public schools and against these measures that are called school choice, but they don't really give the choice to parents. They give the choice to private schools who get to receive this state funding and still pick and choose the students they want to educate and close their doors to any kind of oversight, operate in secret, not disclose anything about their budgets or how they spend their funds or the quality of education they provide.
1: So was there any legislation that did manage to get through the session that you think will have a negative impact on the public schools?
0: The one thing that we were a little concerned about was there's this program called the Children's Promise Act that has been in place for several years now that does send some taxpayer dollars to private schools with no oversight. It's not a voucher per se, because it's simply money that flows to private schools through dollar for dollar tax credits. They don't have to admit any children to receive that funding, or any additional children to receive that funding. And then this year, the funding for a typical private school was not increased, but an additional segment of that funding was made available to what we call special purpose schools. These are private schools that serve children with a particular special need. And many of those schools do a great job, we think. The problem is that there is no public oversight. I mean, we really can't, they are not held publicly accountable in any way for how they spend those funds or even the quality of education or services that they are providing to children. And as the federal oversight, particularly special education, has diminished, that creates some concerns about what services are being provided to these children, and how those children are being served. And I think any time that the state is providing funding to these schools, particularly for very vulnerable populations of students, there really needs to be some oversight and accountability for how those funds are spent and how those children are treated.
1: So as you look ahead to 2027, what are your priorities going to be at the Capitol? It is an election year, and I'm wondering also how you think that's going to impact what gets done at the Capitol as it regards public education.
0: Well, election years are always good years for public education and other state agencies as well, because legislators are really thinking about how happy their constituents will be with them when they are knocking on their doors and asking for their votes. We are in desperate need of a significant teacher pay raise. There was a small teacher pay raise passed in this 2026 legislative session, a $2,000 pay raise for teachers across the board and assistant teachers, which is minimally helpful. But with the increases in insurance premiums and just inflation, the cost of groceries and gas and other things, teachers are falling behind in their buying power. And we're seeing pay raises passed in other states. So Mississippi once again finds ourselves at the very bottom of the stack in at both starting teacher salary and average teacher pay. Our teachers are the lowest paid in the country. And so we have a terrible teacher shortage in Mississippi. We are finding it very difficult to attract folks into the teaching profession because the work is hard and the pay is not comparable to what they could make in other professions. And so we are asking legislators to pass a minimum $5,000 teacher pay raise in the coming session to just get us a little closer to what our neighboring states are paying. Three of our neighboring states have already written in escalations to starting teacher pay in their current law. And so Arkansas now has a starting teacher pay of $48,552. Mississippi's starting teacher pay is now $43,500. So that's $5,000 below what Arkansas is paying. And Tennessee has just raised their starting teacher pay to $50,000 a year. And that was Alabama that is $5,000 ahead of us. Arkansas is now at $51,000 in starting teacher pay. So our neighboring states are far ahead of us, and we need to get in the game and pay our teachers a competitive wage.
1: We mentioned that 2027 is an election year. Now, the Parents Campaign is a nonpartisan organization, so you don't endorse or oppose individual candidates, but you do offer some information that voters can use. It's a detailed listing of how legislators have voted on particular bills that affect public education.
0: That's right. We have all legislators' voting records on the education legislation on which we have taken a position. So it's not every single piece of education legislation, but we have a section of our website that describes each of those bills, what our position was, and how their legislators voted. And so that's a good resource for folks to use when considering who they want to support in the coming election. We also provide every candidate for the legislature an opportunity to complete a survey to showcase their own positions on education issues like teacher pay, school funding, vouchers, and funding for private schools, those sorts of things. So we send this survey out to every single candidate for the legislature, and then we don't make any evaluation of that ourselves. We simply post on our website exactly what the candidates send us in response. So their responses to our survey are posted verbatim on our website by legislative district. So folks can go check those responses out and see how all candidates for the legislature in their own legislative district have responded to that survey, or that they have chosen not to respond. And sometimes that's a red flag, that they don't think their responses would be very popular, and so they decline to respond. So I think that that also should be taken into consideration if when a candidate just declines to respond at all.
1: Nancy, let me ask you finally about this new statewide attendance policy that the Department of Education has announced in an effort to deal with the problem of absenteeism.
0: Yes. So Senate Bill 2103 was passed to address what is termed chronic absenteeism. And what it does is to cap excused absences at 5 per semester and require a doctor's note for sick days past those excused absences. It also defines a full day of attendance. It moves it from 63% of the school day to 66% of the school day, so raises the bar a little bit on that. The goal of this is to make sure that students are in class. We know that chronic absenteeism, missing a lot of school days, has a very negative impact on student achievement. And so we do want parents to be aware of the importance of having children in class. We do, though, think that it is important to apply those standards evenly. We do have a compulsory school law that requires all parents to have their children in school. The law requires that. And we think that every school that receives state funding should be held to the very same standards. And so if this standard applies to public schools, it should also apply to attendance in private schools that are state funded schools. And so that is our bottom line on any kind of funding going to private schools, is simply that they should be held to the very same standards and accountability and regulations, operate under the same set of rules as our public schools. And that includes this effort to make sure that students are actually in class and attending school so that they will be well-educated citizens.
1: Nancy Loom, thanks for joining us today.
0: Thank you so much for having me, Randy.
1: Back in a moment.
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Song says it's good to be alive, but it's best to live. 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

going through right now. Some broken family, broken fellowship, broken friendship, broken bodies. The Bible says if we just go to Him, brokenness, broken heart, contrite spirit, He will in no wise cast us aside. But I think about all of these diseases that's plaguing our land. AIDS, cancer, tuberculosis, kidney diseases. I don't care how many diseases there are, there's an answer. You see, double jeopardy gives you the answer. You got to come up with the question, is that right? We don't have to come up with the answer because we already know that Christ is the answer. See, when God asks a question,

juniper tree. He asked Malachi, will a man wrong God? He asked Ezekiel, can these bones live? He asked the crowd,

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Hey, it's Ed Long here. You know what? We're sending love from Monticello and Macomb and everywhere in between. Thanks for getting your praise on with us and making us your number one for gospel hits.

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1: So do you know God always be good? If you don't know, you're about to know. 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
1: The presence of the Lord is always here in the sanctuary. It's your brother Ed Long here hanging out with you. Thanks for being here with me. I do appreciate it. So I got a question for you. How do you keep your workspace? Do you have a desk or just a work area, cubicle maybe? How do you keep your area? Is it organized chaos? Is it really, really neat? I'm going to tell you why I ask in a minute. I'll let you know in a minute. Right now, Greg O'Quinn.

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1: You know, before Myron Butler and Levi became just that, they were God's property. 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

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Hey, it's your man Ed Long here. Got a question for you. You plan on going out of town this summer? 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
1: Ah, so now I know why. 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Mm-hmm, I know why. I'm going to tell you why in a minute.

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4: 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I search the stars to knock on heaven's door. Creation groans for God to be revealed. Every wound we carry will be healed. My eyes on the sun.

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1: All right, come on, let's take a listen to Pastor Tony Evans' son. This is Anthony Evans. It's called You're Not Finished. We're in the sanctuary with your boy Ed.

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1: So I want to take the time to say happy birthday to you if you're celebrating your birthday today. I pray that you have an awesome birthday and many, many, many more. You're celebrating along with comedian Ricky Smiley, singer Aaron Hall, singer Michael Bivins, also NBA baller Andre Drummond celebrating a birthday too. So happy birthday all the way around. Here's Walter Hawkins.

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1: Ty Tribbett's Holy You. It's me, your brother Ed Long. You and I are here in the sanctuary. Tasha Page Lockhart, Lee Williams, Tasha Cobbs Leonard. They're coming up in a few minutes. So you got to hang out right here in this comfortable sanctuary. Indeed. All right. So are you opposed or are you for cell phone bans in schools? Well, I'm going to tell you, for the first time, the survey says that more people are for it. They support it more than they oppose it. 53% say that they want the cell phones banned in school. They want the kids to focus more. Okay, now, folks, I guess they're coming. The idea of it is it's coming around. All right, so that's a good thing. All right?
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We're going to get this thing going. Call somebody up and let them know the new Donnie McClurkin show is on the air.

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1: Hi, this is Donnie McClurkin, and I've got an inspirational message that I'd like to leave with you. I want you to know, beyond a shadow of a doubt, that there's nothing too hard for God. Nothing at all. There may be some things that seem to be impossible, Jesus said, but with God, all things are possible. If he made the world simply by saying, let there be, and made the multiverses that span so far that we've never seen them yet, if he just by the mention of a word could cause light to become, if he could hang all of the stars in space and all of the planets in their orbit around whatever sun that there may be, then you better know that your situation and your problem is nothing for him. Remember, Jeremiah said in Jeremiah 32, verse 17, he said, ah, Lord God, behold, you have made the heavens and the earth by your great power and your stretched out arm, and there's nothing too hard for you. And then in verse 27, God got excited and he said, behold, Jeremiah, I am the Lord. I am the God of all flesh. Is there anything too hard for me? Let me assure you that if God can create the world simply by opening his mouth and sits in power in need of no one but loves us all, there's nothing that he cannot do. And he'll do it for you. Won't he do it? Yes, he will.

Corinne Hawthorne with Won't He Do It? He'll do it according to his will. He sure will. And by the grace of God, I bid you a great day. Y'all, I gotta go. But I want you to know I love you. I really do. Now, thank you for listening. And stick right here for the greatest radio programming that you want to hear. It's all right here at this station. But until the next edition of the new Donnie McClurkin Show, walk in the favor of God. Happy Monday.

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1: Praising on a marvelous Monday, a family day. 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
1: Nobody does it like your early morning praise party with Todd Delaney.
2: Oh, yeah.
1: And Sherry Mackey.
2: Sherry, what's making news today? Get us started.
1: So, Todd, you know, we've seen a lot of documentaries and movies and stuff about the life of Michael Jackson or the Jackson family. And we always see their dad, Joe Jackson, and it's not in such a great light. Well, a new docuseries titled The Manager, The Mythology, The Legend will explore the life of Joe Jackson, the patriarch of the Jackson family, from the perspective of his son, Marlon Jackson. Oh, yeah, that's a story for you on this family day. The series will delve into Joe's role in managing the Jackson Five and the toll his methods took on the family. With unprecedented access, the docuseries aims to present a nuanced portrayal of Joe Jackson's legacy, addressing the controversies surrounding his parenting styles and the family's rise to fame. Set against the backdrop of renewed interest in the Jackson family, the series promised to offer an intimate glimpse into the man behind the iconic music dynasty. So Marlon Jackson said he just kind of wants to defend his dad in this docu-series, especially after the Michael biopic. We'll see how this plays out, but y'all know we'll be tuned in and checking it out. How about that? Hey, that's what's making news. Right now, we're going to open the phone lines. If you or somebody you know or love is celebrating a wedding anniversary or a birthday, 844-885-9425.
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0: Oh, y'all so sweet. 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
4: 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And when you come back to my church, I want you to

Song says it's good to be alive, but it's best to live. 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
1: Donna, pray for us. 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

0: 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It's time to get happy. We get happy when you share your testimonies on your early morning praise party at 844-885-9425. 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What are you happy about?
1: Good morning. I am happy about today. I love you. I'm clean and sober, only by the evidence and company that I keep. Clean from alcohol, crack, cocaine, and drugs. And also, I'm cancer-free. I'm healed by His stripes. And I thank you, Lord God, for bringing me out of darkness into His marvelous light. And I celebrate a clean 46th birthday this year. 3 years free from cancer, 3 years free from crack cocaine, and 3 years on my job that He had rewarded me. And I thank you for allowing me to share. I love you.
0: I'm so proud of what God is doing in and through your life. God bless you, sweetheart.
1: Thank you.
0: Don't tell me what God won't do. Come on, Jesus. That's a good place, y'all, to put a praise. Oh, we want to hear from you as well. 844-885-9425. That's 844-885-9425. It's your early morning praise party. I am Sherry Mackey. Good morning.
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power and my purpose, and that backbiting so worthless, and my faith on and it's working. I'm one of one, and I'm certain that I won the battle. 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I'm silk, I'm C, I'm P. No limit, can't stop it. It's me and Corbin in the pocket. Got the plug in the socket.

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2: 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I love you. And I thank God for blessing me, for keeping him allowing me to even be able to listen to you every morning.
1: Wow. To God be the glory. To God be the glory. 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

0: 95.5 Hallelujah FM, Jackson's Inspiration Station. It's your early morning praise party. I am Sherry Mackey. It is time right now for today's word. Be the smile of God. Jacob said, please, if you can find it in your heart to welcome me, accept these gifts. When I saw your face, it was as the face of God smiling on me. Y'all, there's something so powerful about being able to see the goodness of God through another person. In Genesis 33, Jacob was returning home after many years away. He had wronged his brother Esau, deceived their father, and taken the blessing that Esau believed belonged to him. Jacob had every reason to be afraid of Esau and how he would respond. But instead of revenge, Esau showed mercy. Instead of bitterness, he offered forgiveness. Instead of making Jacob pay for the past, Esau welcomed him. Jacob looked at his brother and said, in essence, when I saw your face, it was like seeing the face of God smiling on me. What a powerful picture of what it means to be the smile of God. And here's something we need to remember. People are watching how we respond to those who have hurt us. Our children are watching. Our families are watching. Our friends are watching. Sometimes we think the greatest lesson we teach our children come from what we say, but some of the most powerful lessons come from what they see us do. They see how we respond when somebody disappoints us. They see whether we hold a grudge or extend grace. They see whether we gossip about people who have hurt us or pay or pray for them. They see whether we seek revenge or choose forgiveness. And those examples become a part of their understanding of how they're supposed to treat people. Joseph had every reason to be bitter. His brothers had betrayed him, thrown him into a pit, and sold him into slavery. He endured years of hardship because of what they did to him. Yet when Joseph finally had the power to punish them, he chose mercy instead. He didn't pretend that what they did was right. He simply refused to allow their wrong to determine his response. Joseph became the smile of God, and perhaps God has given you an opportunity to do the same. Maybe somebody has hurt you. Maybe they don't deserve your kindness. Maybe they haven't apologized or acknowledged what they did. But remember, mercy isn't always about what they deserve. Sometimes it's about who you're becoming. When you choose forgiveness, you break the cycle. When you choose kindness, you demonstrate strength. When you refuse to retaliate, you show the people watching that God's love can be greater than the pain we've experienced. You may never know who is learning from your example. So today, ask God to help you be his smile. Let your face, your words, your attitude, and your actions reflect his grace. Someone may encounter the goodness of God simply because they encountered you. Be the person who makes someone feel that grace is still possible. Be the person who shows that forgiveness is stronger than revenge. Be the person who allows others to see through you the smile of God. Father, thank you. Thank you for all the times that you've shown us mercy, grace, and kindness when we didn't deserve it. Thank you for loving us through our mistakes and for forgiving us when we've fallen short. Help us to extend that same grace to others. Give us the strength to forgive those who have hurt us and the wisdom to respond with kindness instead of bitterness. Oh God, help us to remember that someone is always watching our example, especially the people that we love the most. Let our lives teach others what your love looks like. God, let our words bring healing, our actions bring peace, and our lives reflect your goodness. Father, make us your smile today in Jesus' name. That's your word for today. Take it, apply it to your everyday life, and you continue to be encouraged and inspired. It's your early morning praise party. I am Sherry Mackey.
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0: Jackson's Inspiration Station, 95.5 Hallelujah FM. It's your early morning praise party. I am Sherry Mackey, and it's time, y'all, for the Word of God. It is time for the Bible experience. And for those of you that like to read along with us, go ahead and open your Bible or your Bible apps. We're starting a brand new chapter in the book of Galatians. Galatians chapter 4. Today we're starting at verse 1. Galatians chapter 4, starting at verse 1. We're continuing sons of God.
1: What I am saying is that as long as heirs are underage, they are no different from slaves. Although they own the whole estate, they are subject to guardians and trustees until the time set by their fathers. So also, when we were underage, we were in slavery under the elemental spiritual forces of the world. But when the set time had fully come, God sent his Son, born of a woman, born under the law, to redeem those under the law, that we might receive adoption to sonship. Because you are his sons, God sent the Spirit of his Son into our hearts. The Spirit who calls out, Abba, Father. So you are no longer slaves, but God's children. And since you are his children, he has made you also heirs.
0: All right, family, we're going to pick up right there in the Word of God, in the Bible experience on the party. Your early morning praise party with me, your girl, Sherry Mackey. Good morning.
2: It's your Panty Pants.
3: 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Hey!

0: In the choir stand. Where is that? In the choir stand. Where it at?
1: In the choir stand. Where
0: is
1: that?
0: Hey!
1: In the choir stand.
0: Eddie, I want to go back to that guy to keep watching.
1: In the choir stand. Where is that?
0: Do that break. One, two, and ready, you go.

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1: It's your early morning praise party. I am Sherry Mackey. It is time for topics that are hot. And you don't get no hotter than Todd Delaney. And he hanging out all week on the party. So we're going to talk to you, Todd.
2: Yeah.
1: Now, earlier you were talking about your brand new single. Mm-hmm. Tell us again real briefly about your brand new single.
2: The song is called We Say Yes.
1: Yes.
2: And it really is kind of asking the body to re-invite God mm-hmm. to take center stage. And you're going to say yes to whatever he says. It's one of those songs. It ain't a song that really you're going to be bopping to.
1: Yeah.
2: It's a song that's going to make you say, dang, I got to do this again.
1: Yeah.
2: I got to do whatever he tells me to do.
1: Yeah.
2: And you're going to win after that.
1: After you give God your yes, you're obedient.
2: It's a win.
1: Ooh, it's going to be a win.
2: Yeah.
1: And it's a part of a greater project.
2: Yeah, Back to the Book, Volume 2.
1: And that's coming when?
2: That's coming in October.
1: That's coming in October. But right
2: second.
1: Now, everybody,
2: yeah. uh-huh.
1: We Say Yes.
2: Yeah.
1: Available now.
2: Yep.
1: Everywhere music is sold.
2: Everywhere.
1: So now, getting back to the book.
2: Mm-hmm.
1: Now, I want to go back.
2: Okay.
1: To being with Rob Parsley.
2: Yeah.
1: At the church.
2: Yeah.
1: You opening that Bible.
2: Yeah.
1: Talk to us about that.
2: That moment kind of stamped that I would be singing the word of God for the rest of my life.
1: Yeah.
2: It was just one of those moments where I told myself, I said, I'm going to take this Bible out there. And it's so funny. The Bible is, it wasn't the version of the Bible that I normally read or know. So I forget the version. I don't even know what it was, but it was a Bible that was back there. I must have forgotten my Bible on that trip.
1: Mm-hmm.
2: So I grabbed one of Rob Parsley's Bibles. And it was some type of different translation. So when I was reading it and singing it, like, the Lord is my pillar, yeah. my fortress, my yeah. deliverer, my God, my rock. I had never seen that scripture
1: before. Isn't that right?
2: Yeah.
1: And the thing about it is for us to know the words, every word to that scripture.
2: Right.
1: Because you sang
2: right.
1: it.
2: Right. So I had never seen that version of that scripture.
1: Yeah.
2: So, of course, I'm trying to fit the words in the melody. You know what I'm saying? Whom I take refuge, da, da, da. He is my shield.
1: Yeah.
2: And so once I get to where it said I will call on the name of the Lord, I was so happy.
1: Yeah.
2: Because I'm like, look, I can't keep trying to read all this. I don't know. And so once I saw that I will call on the name of the Lord, I was like,
1: yeah.
2: we can ride right here.
1: Yeah.
2: And that's how we kind of, that unfolded in the moment.
1: In
2: the
1: in
2: band,
1: the
2: they were superb.
1: Oh,
2: and the singers,
1: gosh.
2: Everything just kind of fell together. And a spontaneous moment probably just live on forever. There's millions and millions of views online. It'll just live
1: wow.
2: on.
1: Yeah. Wow. That will live on forever. And I'm going to tell you real quick. I was at Cece Winans when she did her, I guess it was a rehearsal. Or I don't know what it was, but for her album.
2: Uh-huh.
1: And I was in Nashville. And I didn't know you were there.
2: Uh-huh. Uh-huh.
1: And so there were just a few of us there.
2: Yeah.
1: And she was singing. And she said, well, I got a new song. And then you walked out. I was like,
2: OMG. Yeah.
1: CeCe Winans.
2: And now that song is taking over.
1: Oh.
2: I mean, you know, I got a chance to write for her.
1: Yeah.
2: And, just like,
1: no, every time I interview her, she sings your praises, dude. I'm like, CeCe Winans.
2: No, I mean, she loves me for real. Like,
1: oh, she does.
2: She really, and she looks at me like, you know, get it right.
1: Yeah.
2: That's what I think she always like, make sure you get this right.
1: Yeah.
2: Because
1: yeah.
2: I see so much goodness in you.
1: Oh yeah.
2: But she also knows I'm, you know what I mean? I'm real too.
1: Yeah.
2: So
1: yeah,
2: she always time. Yeah, yeah. So she's always like, come on now.
1: Yeah.
2: Stay right. Get yeah. it right.
1: Yeah.
2: She said, it'll be beautiful if you stay the course.
1: Yeah.
2: So she's kinda like that spiritual mother.
1: Yeah.
2: Big sister.
1: She like, love her some Todd.
2: Yeah, I love it. I love her.
1: But that combo of Todd Delaney and CeCe Winans.
2: Right.
1: Woo!
2: Right. She reached back and got me. Yeah.
1: I love it. Hey, hot topics on the party. Your early morning praise party with me, your girl, Sherry Mackey.
2: And your boy, Todd Delaney.
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Yes, all things are working for your good. I love that. It's Travis Green with Intentional. Happy Monday to you and yours. I'm Tracy Bethay. Glad to be in your company. Got that Fred Hammond with the Choir Room on the way. Here's Reverend Clay Evans, and I've got a testimony.

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Hey, I'm Tracy Bethea, and just because you're not in your car or at home doesn't mean you can't get your praise on. 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

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It's 95.5 Hallelujah FM. It's music from Erica Campbell with Trust and Obey. I'm Tracy Bethay, glad to be in your company. It's time to get your praise on. Here's Canton Jones with Praise On.

0: 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Hey, it's all right to get your praise on. That is Canton Jones with Praise on the Go. I love it. I'm Tracy Bethay. Happy Monday to you and yours. Headed over to the Talkback feature on the iHeartRadio app. Who's checking in on today?
1: Hey, Tracy. Yes. Hey. Mobile, stand up. This is Candice by way of Montgomery, Alabama. Uh-huh. Thank you, Tracy. Have a blessed day.
0: Oh, you are so welcome, Candice. Thanks so much for checking in. Yeah, you better keep checking in with me. I know you like that Canton Jones and Praise on the Go. Yeah, we got something for everybody. It's all right to get your praise on. I'm Tracy Bethay. Glad to be in your company. Up next hour, we're jamming more of your favorite gospel hits, including Israel and New Breed. Got some Luther Barnes on the way. And yep, your request for Promises from Lisa Noel Smith and the Brown Singers. It's on the way.
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2: 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You are good, and your mercy endures forever. 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Now, come on, clap your hands and shout if you believe it tonight. Come on, everybody.

95.5 Hallelujah FM. It's Israel, a new breed, and yes, Lord, you are good all the time. And what? That's right, all the time, Lord, you are good. I'm Tracy, but they're glad to be in your company. Got some promises from Lisa Noel Smith and the Brown Singers on the way. Here's Luther Barnes and God's Grace.

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95.5 Hallelujah FM, Jackson's Inspiration Station. That's music from the late Norman Hutchins, and God's Got a Blessing with your name on it, with my name on it. I'm Tracy Bethay, glad to be in your company. We're headed down memory lane with a collage, I say, of songs from the Prince of Gospel. Here's John P. Key with the Church Medley.

95.5 Hallelujah FM. That is music from the Prince of Gospel, John P. Key, taking us down memory lane. What? Yeah, the church medley. I love it. I'm Tracy Bethay. So glad to be in your company on this beautiful Monday. And NBA star LeBron James. Now, he is reportedly involved in plans to create a global basketball league that would rival the NBA. Now, the proposed league would include teams from around the world and offer players ownership stakes in the organization. Now, James and his business manager, they are exploring raising $5 billion, with a B, $5 billion from private equity groups to launch the international league. Now, this would also feature men's and women's teams. Players in the league would require to commit full time and would not be allowed to compete in the NBA, with a focus on giving athletes a financial stake in the league. I personally think this is brilliant, but will King James get some clap back on this? So now you want to start a league to compete with the NBA. Think it could work? I hear you, basketball players. Yeah. We can talk about it on the Talkback feature on the iHeartRadio app. Would this plan work? Wow. Could he get the money to launch this global? I think it's good for the players to have ownership. It's a lot of good things about it, but would it work? Ooh, there'll be some pushback. I believe that. Yeah, what do you think? You can talk about it. Push a little red microphone and start talking. You never know. You could be the next person you hear on the radio. Alexander.

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1: That is a great collaboration. Fred Hammond, John P. Key with They That Wait. I'm Tracy Bethay, glad to be in your company. Got some PJ Morton and Mercy on the way. Here's a classic from Douglas Miller, and my soul is anchored in the Lord.

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0: 95.5 Hallelujah FM, Jackson's Inspiration Station. That's music from P.J. Morton. Song says, Mercy. God, we thank you for your mercy that covers us, keeps us. Thank you, Lord. I'm Tracy Bethay. Glad to be in your company. Happy Monday to you and yours. Did you know, according to the national calendar, today is National Lazy Day, but it's also National Shapewear Day. Ladies and men, be sure that you're wearing your shapewear, all right? It's important. As my grandmother would say, all that jingling and jangling going on. Put you some on up under there and pull yourself together. National Shapewear Day and National Lazy Day. How about that? Coming up this hour, we've got more of your favorite gospel hits standing by, including Jay Moss. Got some Zacardi Cortez. And this hour, it's the Gospel Truth and Gospel News, honey. Young man, he's been singing with many people, but he's got a solo career and he just signed with Bishop Paul S. Morton's label, Tequila Music Group. Yep, I'll be introducing you to Courtney Franklin.
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0: 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I ain't telling you what I read. I'm telling you what I know. 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

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Hey, I'm Tracy Bethay, sending love to our friends in Canton. Thank you for tuning in to Hot.

Jackson's Inspiration Station is 95.5 Hallelujah FM. Taking you back with Mary Mary and get those shackles up off my feet. It's time to praise him. I'm Tracy Bethay, glad to be in your company. The Gospel Truth and Gospel News, honey, is coming up next. But first, it's the new single from Anthony Brown and Group Therapy, Always Be Good.

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1: You ready? Oh, it's time for the gospel truth in gospel news, honey, with two-time Stellar Award winner, Tracy Bethay.
0: Today in the gospel truth in gospel news, honey, Tahila Music Group, founded by the Bishop Paul S. Morton, recently announced a new addition to the music family, gospel recording artist and producer Courtney Franklin. He's from my hometown of Memphis, Tennessee, and I had to get him on with me. Courtney, thanks so much for taking time out. Listen, I want to know, what does it feel like? How are you feeling about being part of this amazing label, Tahila Music Group?
2: I am excited, Tracy, to be partnering with Tahila, and I know you can hear the excitement. You can feel it because Bishop Morton is a legend, and for him to see something in me that he's willing to invest in is humbling, and I want every Hallelujah listener to be prepared for great things from Courtney Franklin and Tahila.
0: And you know, many people don't know that you remind me of like Anthony Brown, Anthony Brown of Group Therapy. Anthony was a big writer and producer and arranger for background vocals for many gospel artists, including Marette Brown Clark. And you remind me of that because now you, as I told Anthony Brown, you are coming from behind the scenes, moving into the forefront. And I'm sure you're excited, right? How does that feel?
2: Oh, I've always been a pusher and supporter of other people, from my days with Kevin Davis to my days with James Fortune and Fire. So for me to step out and do it on my own is very rewarding, very refreshing. And this is kind of a reboot for who I've been, but it's going to come bigger and better this time. And so the excitement is overwhelming.
0: So you're working on new music. In the meantime, you're still quite busy. How can people stay connected with you?
2: Everybody go find me. Go get Tay-Tay them. Tell them to look me up on social media. The Courtney Franklin, T-H-E, Courtney Franklin, on Facebook, on Instagram, on TikTok. I want you to stay tuned for music and dates and updates. We're going to grow our ministry journey together. Thank you all. I love you so much.
0: Ooh, thank you so much, Courtney. I love his energy. Courtney has worked with some major names, including Kirk Franklin, Yolanda Adams, Mary Mary, Kurt Carr, Kim Burrell, and he actually sang a song, a duet with Lisa Page Brooks, the single I Believe. Stay tuned. There's new music and a debut album coming from Courtney Franklin. I'm Tracy Bethay, and that's a look at the gospel truth and gospel news, honey.
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It's Yolanda Adams, and yes, we do have the victory in Christ Jesus. I'm Tracy Bethay, glad to be in your company. Still to come, music from Ty Tribbett. We're headed to the Windy City. Here's the Chicago Mass Choir, and My Soul Says Yes.

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Jackson's Inspiration Station, 95.5 Hallelujah FM, online at hallelujah955.com. It's music from Ty Tribbett and Holy You. Yeah, I like that. Look for some new music from Ty Tribbett coming up, yeah, in October.

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I'm Tracy, but they got your birthdays coming up next. 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

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I'm Tracy Bethay, delighted to be in your company. Happy Monday. It is the 10th day of August, and we've got some birthdays to celebrate. Happy birthday to Darius Washington, entertainment lawyer to the stars, Miss Heather Nelson Beverly. Happy birthday to you. Sheila Curry is celebrating on today along with Bernice Watson. Karen Minor Turner, happy birthday to you. Stacey Dandridge is celebrating on today. Vita Haley, I know you wearing your Delta Sigma Theta. Happy birthday to you. Blessings to you. Also to Elder Christopher Turner. And maybe you've got a birthday or an anniversary on today. Listen, we just want to say blessings to you. Coming up, we're jamming more of your favorite gospel hits. Got that Todd Delaney, Your Great Name. Michael McDonald and Darwin Hobbs with Every Day. And the choir master, Ricky Dillard, is on the way. This report.

Jackson's Inspiration Station is 95.5 Hallelujah FM. It's Todd Delaney and Your Great Name. I'm telling you, something happens when you call on the name of Jesus. I'm Tracy Bethay, glad to be in your company. Got the choir master standing by. Here's Darwin Hobbs and Michael McDonald with Every Day.

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Starting now, this is a new day. This is your Exodus. 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

God is great and he's greatly to be praised. Hallelujah, 95.5, Jackson's Inspiration Station. I'm Kim Harper Johnson. Yeah, that's me keeping you company on this marvelous Monday. I pray that all is well with you and yours. If you're commuting on the streets, headed home, picking up the babies from school, well, listen, be careful, be mindful, and be kind to one another. And, of course, no texting while driving. We want you to have a safe commute, all right? I continue to give God praise along the way. Here's Reese Temple Choir.

0: 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And yes, it's going to be a dynamic time. 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

0: Jesus Christ, He is the same yesterday, today, and forever. Yes, hold on to His unchanging hand and know that change is coming. 95.5 Hallelujah FM, Jackson's Inspiration Station. 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
3: Maybe you're standing beside somebody who doesn't know what to do with this kind of atmosphere. But walk.

It's the Lord's doing, and it's marvelous in our eyes. Hey, let's just praise the Lord. He's more than worthy. Hallelujah. The highest praise on this marvelous Monday, 95.5, Jackson's Inspiration Station. Well, today, all day long, August 10th, a special day on the national calendar. And I'll tell you what it is straight ahead. Don't you miss it. Here's Anthony Evans. You're not finished. Not

Keep pressing toward the mark of the high calling in Christ Jesus. Don't you dare give up. Hey, you're not finished. 95.5 Hallelujah FM, Jackson's Inspiration Station. The Reverend Clay Evans is on the way. Yeah, I've got a testimony. Karen Clark Sheard, we acknowledge you. August 10th, all day long, a special day on the national calendar. Hashtag National S'mores Day. Yeah, this is the day recognizing the most popular campfire treat. But you know, you can also have it. You don't have to have a campfire to roast those marshmallows. So go ahead and melt that dark chocolate and get those graham crackers. Oh, yeah, it's a great treat for you and the family to enjoy. So enjoy and share with your friends and family. And if you think s'mores are too messy, you know, you can always choose a dessert that's made after the s'mores. Yeah, there are a host of great recipes. Check it out for yourself and try one today. Take pictures and post it all over your social media platforms everywhere. It is hashtag National S'mores Day. Enjoy 95.5.

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0: 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Virtue.

The Lord is our helper. Hallelujah. He's so good. 95.5 Hallelujah FM, Jackson's Inspiration Station. I'm Kim Harper Johnson. It's a marvelous Monday. And listen now, get your Bibles ready. Yeah, I got a little Bible study. Some spiritual food for your soul. Later this hour, man will not live by bread alone, but with every word that proceeds out of the mouth of God. Are you hungry? Get your Bibles ready.

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0: He is able also to perform it. And our God is able to do exceedingly abundantly above all that we could ever think or ask. 95.5 Hallelujah FM, Jackson's Inspiration Station. Got Greg O'Quinn, I Told the Storm. That's on the way for you. Minister Billy Rivers, the angelic voices of faith, never leave you. Well, this Saturday, August 15th at Thalia Mara Hall, come on and get a little laugh therapy. Yes, the Comedy Experience, hosted by Junior from the Steve Harvey Morning Show, featuring Tony Roberts, TK Kirkland, Mark Curry of Hanging with Mr. Cooper. And yes, it's going to be a dynamic time. 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So get your tickets and let's have a great time this Saturday, August 15th. Thalia Mara Hall. Yeah, it's going to be a dynamic time, a little laugh therapy. The Comedy Experience. 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

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Hey, the battle is not yours, it's the Lord's. 95.5.

the Lord with all your heart, all your mind, all of your soul. Love him like I do. 95.5 Hallelujah FM. Kim Harford Johnson with you, keeping you company on a marvelous Monday. And listen, get your Bible. If you don't have a physical Bible, get that Bible app ready. Got some spiritual food for your soul. A little Bible study straight ahead. Here's Jason Nelson, Made New, 95.5.

0: Therefore, if any man be in Christ, he is a new creation, made new. 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We are your inspiration station. I'm Kim Harper Johnson. Erica Campbell's on the way. I love God. Bishop Daryl Pettis in strength and praise. Yes, Lord. But right now, though, it's time for some spiritual food for your soul. Got that Bible? Awesome. If you are driving, hey, take a mental note. Get your Bible later and read Psalm 26, verse 1. Psalm 26, verse 1. God's word will not return void. No, it won't return empty. His word will fill. It will heal. And God's word will reveal. Get your Bible, read, meditate, study for yourself what is written. It's spiritual food for your soul. 95.5 Hallelujah FM, Jackson's Inspiration Station.
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Ah, when God be for you, who could be against you? 95.5 Hallelujah FM. Kim Harper Johnson with you. Yes, in your cars. Yeah, God bless you. Thank you. 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I could go with you. 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It's free. And, of course, free never sounded so good. We want to be wherever you are. Here's Edwin Hawkins. God will take care of you.

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There is nothing, no thing too hard for God. He will work it out. 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I'm Kim Harford Johnson. And be sure to check out Tracy Bethay tomorrow morning. Yes, Tuesday morning, beginning at 10 a.m. until 3 p.m. And in the lunch hour, the 12 noon hour, Tracy will have the gospel truth and gospel news, honey. Don't you miss it. 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
2: 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Bishop Brown wrote this song for me. Hallelujah.

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Thank you, Jesus. 95.5 Hallelujah FM, Jackson's Inspiration Station. I'm Kim Harper Johnson. It's August 10th, and somebody is celebrating a birthday on today. And of course, I want to help you. I've got a gift from me to you, and it's straight ahead. Keep it here. Here's Canton Jones. 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

0: When the sun rises, when the sun sets, the Lord's name is to be praised. Hallelujah, the highest praise on this marvelous Monday. I'm Kim Harper Johnson, 95.5 Hallelujah FM. Got the Commodores on the way. Jesus is love. Doe Ryder. Celebrating birthdays today. I got a belated birthday. She turned 9 years young. Maddox, happy belated birthday to you. That's from your mom, Morgan, and your whole family. And thanks for listening and being huge fans of Hallelujah 95.5. We love you. And happy birthday to you. And if you're listening in, hey, Kim, what about me? It's my birthday, too. Well, no worries. I got you, too. Happy birthday to you. Happy birthday to you. Happy birthday and many more. Ah, yeah, it's a gift from me to you. And it's from my heart. You are welcome. Whatever your celebration may be, work, church, wedding, anniversary, or maybe you're celebrating because it's Monday. This is the day that the Lord has made. Rejoice and be glad in it. 95.5 Hallelujah FM.
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I have fainted unless I have believed to see the goodness of the Lord in the land of the living. Yes, we'll make it in the mighty and matchless name of Jesus. 95.5 Hallelujah FM, Jackson's Inspiration Station. I'm Kim Harper Johnson, keeping you company. Thanks so much for listening in. And of course, got more hits for you. Here's the songbird of the South, the Dottie Peoples, For My Good. 95.5 Hallelujah FM.

I've been hurt in the church. As I attempt to do God's work by people who call themselves saints.

Who is this King of Glory, the Lord of Hosts? The Lord strong and mighty in battle, Jesus, the King of Glory. 95.5 Hallelujah FM. The Reverend Al Green's on the way, and the Lord will make a way somehow. Got Anthony Davis.

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our citizenship is in heaven. Yes, want to hear him say, well done, good and faithful servant, well done. 95.5 Hallelujah FM, Jackson's Inspiration Station. I'm Kim Harper at Johnson, and listen, be sure to start your day tomorrow morning, Tuesday morning at 7:15 a.m. with prayer. Yes, on the early morning praise party with Sherry Mackey. 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Yeah, with Sherry Mackey, 95.

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Oh, yeah, he is a miracle worker. Talking about Jesus, 95.5 Hallelujah FM, Jackson's inspiration station. 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

draw near to God, and He will draw near to you. And in His presence, all fullness of joy, 95.5 Hallelujah FM. I'm Kim Harper Johnson. Victor Sosa is up next. Victor's got inspiration, gospel hits, all just for you, keeping you company until midnight on tonight. So keep it right here. It's been a pure blessing, a pleasure, and as always, a ball to be with you, reminding you that we serve a promise keeper. Now, according to God's word, all of His promises are yea and amen. Yes, and so be it. Here is a promise. We know that God causes all things to work together for good to those that love God, to those that are called according to His purpose. No matter what you're facing, good or bad, it's all good. In the end, we win. It's God's promise. Yay. And amen. 95.5 Hallelujah FM, Jackson's Inspiration Station. 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